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13: Here's your updated KRIB forecast. Partly cloudy skies tonight with a chance of thunderstorms. Lows level off around 69, winds out of the northeast around 5 miles per hour. Sunshine mixed with clouds at times again tomorrow. Slight chance for storms. Daytime highs approaching 87, lows around 69. Tomorrow night, chance of thunderstorms. And that's your forecast on AM 1490 at 96.7 FM. KRIB. Currently, it's 81 degrees.
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2: 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You know, he built houses his whole life. You have to have a pretty good work ethic to get up every morning and go do construction work in a hot sun in Alabama. And that was our version of a cowboy where I grew up.
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10: Here's your updated KRIB forecast. Chance for storms tonight, otherwise mainly cloudy. Lows level off around 69. Northeasterly winds, 5 to 10 miles per hour. Slight chance of thunderstorms tomorrow. Highs level off around 87. Sunshine mixed with clouds at times. Lows dip down to about 69. Tomorrow night, chance for storms. And that's your forecast on AM 1490 and 96.7 FM. 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Currently 79.
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10: Here's your updated KRIB forecast. Chance for storms tonight, otherwise mainly cloudy. Lows level off around 69. Northeasterly winds, 5 to 10 miles per hour. Slight chance of thunderstorms tomorrow. Highs level off around 87. Sunshine mixed with clouds at times. Lows dip down to about 69 tomorrow night. Chance for storms. And that's your forecast on AM 1490 and 96.7 FM. 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

The National Weather Service has issued severe thunderstorm watch number 640, effective until 5 a.m. Wednesday. This watch includes the following counties in Iowa, Cerro Gordo and Worth, and Freeborn, Minnesota. Remember, a severe

thunderstorm watch means the conditions are favorable for the development of severe weather, including large hail and damaging winds, in and close to the watch area. While severe weather may not be imminent, persons should remain alert for rapidly changing weather conditions and listen for later statements and possible warnings. Stay tuned to NOAA Weather Radio, commercial radio and television outlets, or internet sources for the latest severe weather information.

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8: Here's your updated KRIB forecast. A severe thunderstorm watch continues until 5 a.m. tomorrow morning. Chance of thunderstorms tonight. Otherwise, mainly cloudy skies expected. Lows level off around 69. Northeasterly winds 5 to 10 miles per hour. Slight chance of thunderstorms tomorrow. High temperatures reach up to 87. Sunshine mixed with clouds at times. And that's your forecast on AM 1490 and 96.7 FM. 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Right now, 77.
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The National Weather Service in the Twin Cities has issued a severe thunderstorm warning for southeastern Blue Earth County in south central Minnesota, northern Faribault County in south central Minnesota until 11:30 p.m. At 10:41 p.m., a severe thunderstorm was located 5 miles north of Blue Earth or 19 miles east of Fairmont, moving northeast at 25 miles per hour. Hazard, 60 miles per hour in gusts and half-dollar size hail. This is a radar-indicated threat. The following impacts are expected. Hail damage to vehicles is expected. Expect wind damage to roofs, siding, and trees. Locations impacted include Hunley, Winnebago, Delavan, Easton, Minnesota Lake, and Wells. Seek shelter inside a well-built structure and stay away from windows. This storm is capable of producing damaging winds and large hail. Repeating, a severe thunderstorm warning has been issued until 11:30 p.m. for the following county, Faribault, Minnesota,

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12: Here's your updated KRIB forecast. A severe thunderstorm watch continues until 5 a.m. tomorrow morning. Chance of thunderstorms tonight. Otherwise, mainly cloudy skies expected. Lows level off around 69. Northeasterly winds 5 to 10 miles per hour. Slight chance of thunderstorms tomorrow. High temperatures reach up to 87. Sunshine mixed with clouds at times. And that's your forecast on AM 1490 and 96.7 FM. 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

The National Weather Service in the Twin Cities has issued a severe thunderstorm warning for western Blue Earth County in south-central Minnesota, southeastern Brown County in south-central Minnesota, western Faribault County in south-central Minnesota, Martin County in south-central Minnesota, south-central McCullough County in south-central Minnesota, Watonwan County in south-central Minnesota, until 12:15 a.m. At 11:30 p.m., severe thunderstorms were located along a line from 8 miles southwest of Comfrey to 8 miles west of Sherburn, or along a line from 33 miles southwest of Vienne to 21 miles west of Fairmont, moving northeast at 50 miles per hour. Hazard, 60 miles per hour wind gusts. This is a radar-indicated threat. The following impacts are expected. Expect damage to roofs, siding, and trees. Locations impacted include Butterfield, Tremont, Comfrey, Sherburn, Salon, Street James, Welcome, Fairmont, Louisville, Truman, Bedelia, Henska, Granada, Lake Crystal, Cortland, Garden City, Vernon Center, Amboy, Winnebago, and Blue Earth. Seek shelter inside a well-built structure and stay away from windows. These storms are capable of producing damaging winds. Repeating, a severe thunderstorm warning has been issued until 12:15 a.m. Wednesday for the following counties in Minnesota, Faribault, and Martin.

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17: 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It's reported that the Treasury shows about $6 trillion in assets and over $47 trillion in liabilities. 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
10: Here is your updated KRIB forecast. A severe thunderstorm watch continues. Chance of severe storms overnight, otherwise mainly cloudy skies. Lows dip down to about 69, northeasterly winds 5 to 10 miles per hour. Sunshine mixed with clouds at times. Wednesday, slight chance of thunderstorms, daytime highs approaching 87. And that's your forecast on AM 1490 at 96.7 FM. 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
12: The U.S. Treasury quietly released its official financial report for 2025. It appears by its own numbers, the U.S. government seems insolvent. It's reported that the Treasury shows about $6 trillion in assets and over $47 trillion in liabilities. 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

National Weather Service has issued severe thunderstorm watch number 641, effective until 6 a.m. This watch includes the following county, Mauer, Minnesota. Remember, a severe thunderstorm watch means the conditions are favorable for the development of severe weather, including large hail and damaging winds, in and close to the watch area. While severe weather may not be imminent, persons should remain alert for rapidly changing weather conditions and listen for later statements and possible warnings. 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

0: The National Weather Service in La Crosse has issued a severe thunderstorm warning for Olmsted County in southeastern Minnesota, Maurer County in southeastern Minnesota, southwestern Wabasha County in southeastern Minnesota, southeastern Dodge County in southeastern Minnesota, northwestern Fillmore County in southeastern Minnesota, until 2:15 a.m. At 1:17 a.m., severe thunderstorms were located along a line extending from near Pine Island to 6 miles south of Casson to Austin, moving east at 40 miles per hour. Hazard, 60 miles per hour wind gusts and penny-size hail. This is a radar-indicated threat. Impact, expect damage to roofs, siding, and trees. Severe thunderstorms will be near Rochester, Byron, Orinoco, and Mazeppa around 1:25 a.m. Stuartville around 1:35 a.m. Graham Meadow around 1:40 a.m. Aoda and Elgin around 1:45 a.m. Plainview around 1:50 a.m. Dover around 1:55 a.m. Chatfield around 2 a.m. St. Charles around 2:05 a.m. Other locations impacted by these severe thunderstorms include South Troy, County Roads 9 and 10, Potsdam, Fillmore, County Roads 6 and 15, Hidden Meadows RV Park, and Mayville. This includes Interstate 90 in Minnesota between mile markers 175 and 232. For your protection, move to an interior room on the lowest floor of a building. Repeating, a severe thunderstorm warning has been issued until 2:15 a.m. for the following counties in Minnesota: Dodge, Fillmore, Maurer, Olmsted, and Wabasha.
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11: Here's your updated forecast brought to you by Quickstar, supporting local weather and communities across the state. A severe thunderstorm watch remains in effect. Chance of severe storms overnight, otherwise mainly cloudy. Lows around 69. North winds 8 to 15 miles per hour. Slight chance for storms Wednesday. Daytime highs approaching 87. Partly cloudy skies. And that's your forecast.

0: 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Currently, it's 70 degrees.
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1: Feels good, doesn't it?
2: The U.S. Treasury quietly released its official financial report for 2025. It appears by its own numbers, the U.S. government seems insolvent. It's reported that the Treasury shows about $6 trillion in assets and over $47 trillion in liabilities. Add it all up, and it looks like the U.S. owes more than $130 trillion it doesn't have. 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

0: 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Not around here. We feel positively good about all these great songs.
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0: forecast. A severe thunderstorm watch remains in effect. Lows dip down to about 67 overnight under overcast skies, with severe storms likely. Winds out of the north, 5 to 10 miles per hour. Sunshine mixed with clouds at times. Wednesday, chance of thunderstorms. High temperatures reach up to 85. And that's your forecast on AM 1490 at 96.7 FM. 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Currently 68.
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8: Here's your updated KRIB forecast. A severe thunderstorm watch remains in effect. Chance of severe storms overnight, otherwise cloudy skies expected. Lows level off around 67. Winds out of the north, 5 to 10 miles per hour. Chance of thunderstorms Wednesday, daytime highs approaching 85. Sunshine mixed with clouds at times. And that's your forecast on AM 1490 at 96.7 FM. 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Currently 68.
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13: Rose Creek, 47 miles southeast of Austin, moving northeast at 50 miles per hour. Hazard, 60 miles per hour wind gusts. This is a radar indicated threat. Impact, expect damage to roofs, siding, and trees. This severe thunderstorm will be near Graham Meadow around 4:30 a.m. Other locations impacted by this severe thunderstorm include Riverbend Campground, Hamilton, Vargo, and Dexter. This includes Interstate 90 in Minnesota between mile markers 180 and 204. For your protection, move to an interior room on the lowest floor of a building. Repeating, a severe thunderstorm warning has been issued until 5 a.m. for the following county, Mauer, Minnesota.
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1: Kara Hart with Ag News on Brownfield. A lot's changed over the last 100 years. One thing that hasn't, Pioneer and its commitment to you. Thank you for trusting their people and products in your fields. An ag economist says he's not ruling out the possibility of $6 corn as harvest gets underway. Ben Brown with University of Missouri Extension tells Brownfield the corn market's been relatively strong the last few weeks, and
2: we did break through some great technical resistance here at the end of August when we look at the month-over-month numbers.
1: He says he's expecting USDA to lower both corn and soybean yield estimates in September as the agency factors in objective field data into its estimates. He says some farmers have been making sales ahead of and during harvest.
2: I think we are selling into this rally. I would certainly hope that producers would reward themselves. But I do also know that there's a psychological barrier that when corn's rallying, you know, why sell now when it could be higher tomorrow?
1: Tim Brown says storage decisions should be based on each farm's cost. And given what's happened so far, there could be opportunities to capture the carry storing corn. Preparing for a variable harvest, Brownfield's Mark Dorenkamp reports from the Farm Progress Show near Boone, Iowa.
3: Wiffles Hybrids area agronomy manager Mike Witt says there's been a diversity of moisture across the Corn Belt this growing season.
4: Being in around central Iowa and into eastern Iowa, there's been a lot of rain, sometimes too much. But if we trend up to northwest Iowa and into the west central Iowa and those places like that, we're in a fairly severe drought.
3: And as harvest nears, he tells Brownfield stalk rot could be an issue in both wet and dry areas.
4: It can be different stalk rots, but at the end of the day, that stalk integrity is really, really important. So for me, if I'm looking at the drier conditions, I have to look at which of my fields are standing. It cannot be a decision that's based solely on planting date, solely on your relative maturity. You can't go by the calendar. You have to just go out and take it out.
3: In central Iowa, Mark Dorenkamp, Brownfield.
1: Thanks, Mark. An Iowa State University Extension agronomist says the state's first case of red crown rot infection has been confirmed. Rebecca Vitito says the soybean disease was identified in a Des Moines County field in late August.
5: We look towards the base of the plant. If it's red crown rot, we're going to see more of a red discoloration at the base of that soybean plant, whereas we won't see that red discoloration with sudden death syndrome.
1: She says red crown rot continues to be discovered in soybean fields across the Midwest and has been known to cause yield losses of 40% to 60%.
5: But our neighboring states have seen red crown rot the last couple of years, so I'm guessing that that's not the only field with it. So just encouraging people to go out and look.
1: Vitito says seed treatments and crop rotations are the recommended management strategies for the disease. The Iowa Soybean Association is offering free testing of suspected red crown rot samples. I'm Kara Hart for Brownfield.
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8: Here's your updated KRIB forecast. A severe thunderstorm watch remains in effect. Chance of severe storms overnight. Otherwise, cloudy skies expected. Lows level off around 67. Winds out of the north, 5 to 10 miles per hour. Chance of thunderstorms Wednesday. Daytime highs approaching 85. Sunshine mixed with clouds at times. And that's your forecast on AM 1490 at 96.7 FM. KRIB. Currently 68.
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1: The U.S. Treasury quietly released its official financial report for 2025. It appears by its own numbers, the U.S. government seems insolvent. It's reported that the Treasury shows about $6 trillion in assets and over $47 trillion in liabilities. Add it all up, and it looks like the U.S. owes more than $130 trillion it doesn't have. 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
1: With look at local news this hour for the KGLO Newsroom, I'm Bob Fisher. City Council Mason City last night heard about a proposal for major updates to the Prairie Playground in East Park near the Rotary Cannonball 457 steam locomotive. The wooden-themed playground was constructed in the late 1990s and has deteriorated over the years. Dennis Wilson, who chairs the Friends of the Prairie Playground Committee, says besides the deterioration, it's proposed to transform the park into an inclusive playground that can be used by people with disabilities, an idea not even thought about when the playground was constructed.
2: Disabled kids, kids with disabilities, kids who can't play on the ordinary playground. This one does not work. Wood chips are not conducive to wheelchairs. And that's what the base is basically made up with in the playground there. So it isn't adaptable to people with disabilities, especially children.
1: Council will likely have a proposal in front of them at their next meeting to start the process of redesigning the playground. The Best in Show winner of this year's River City Sculptures on Parade was announced at Tuesday night's meeting of the City Council of Mason City. Edie Blanchard of the McNider Art Museum heads the jury for the award.
3: We unanimously did pick the sculpture entitled Round and Round by Martin Leonhouts. And the sculpture is located on the north side of East State Street near the intersection of Penn Avenue. It's a little in chaos right now because it's by the construction there. But I do encourage everybody to go see it.
1: Meanwhile, submissions are being accepted for the People's Choice Award as the entering deadline is September 30th. Find out more by heading to sculpturesonparade.com. U.S. Ag Secretary Brooke Rollins visited the Farm Progress Show on Boone Tuesday, telling announcements for the cattle industry that came after President Trump waived tariff charges and imported beef for 90 days to reduce ground beef prices for consumers. The move caused cattle prices to drop. Rollins says

0: The USDA will offer an insurance product for cattle producers who retain heifers and cows to grow their herds, and the agency will provide more loans for regional beef processors.
1: The big four concentration of our packing has not been conducive to rebuilding the herd, to supporting our independent ranchers, to incentivizing young farmers and ranchers to get into the business.
0: The number of cattle in the U.S. recently hit a 75-year low as farmers sold cattle they could not feed after droughts reduced the volume of grass available in pastures. And the EPA has approved waivers for 25 and 29 small refineries so they don't have to blend ethanol into gasoline, the highest level since 2017. Iowa Ag Secretary Mike Dang calls the decision unfortunate and justified. Iowa Senator Chuck Ricey says he lobbied the Trump administration to minimize the impact of those exemptions for this year by raising ethanol blending requirements of the future. Ricey says 31,000 Iowa Diamonds have jobs of the biofuels industry. The Trump administration responded to concerns raised by Iowa's congressional delegation. For more, head online to KGLOAM.com. 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Finally, join KGLO News. From the KGLO Newsroom, I'm Bob Fisher reporting.
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0: 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We can hardly believe it's already back to school time. With an increased activity and traffic, there will always be accidents. 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
3: 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But our progress isn't permanent. HIV isn't over. There are more than 1.3 million new infections globally every year. More than 150,000 people are living with HIV in the United States, and they don't know it. But while others are cutting back, we are stepping up. When the world looked away, we didn't, and we never will.
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10: Here's your updated KRIB forecast. Chance for storms today. Otherwise, partly cloudy skies. Highs level off around 85. Winds out of the south around 5 miles per hour. Mainly clear skies tonight. Chance of thunderstorms. Lows level off around 69. A mix of clouds and sun tomorrow. Chance for storms, 85. And that's your forecast on AM 1490 and 96.7 FM. KRIB. Right now, 68.
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1: We'll look at local news this hour for the KGLO Newsroom. I'm Bob Fisher. City Council Mason City last night heard about a proposal for major updates to the Prairie Playground in East Park near the Rotary Cannonball 457 steam locomotive. The wooden-themed playground was constructed in the late 1990s and has deteriorated over the years. Dennis Wilson, who chairs the Friends of the Prairie Playground Committee, says besides the deterioration, it's proposed to transform the park into an inclusive playground that can be used by people with disabilities, an idea not even thought about when the playground was constructed.
2: Disabled kids, kids with disabilities, kids who can't play on the ordinary playground. This one does not work. Wood chips are not conducive to wheelchairs. And that's what the base is basically made up of in the playground there. So it isn't adaptable to people with disability, especially children.
1: Council will likely have a proposal in front of them at their next meeting to start the process of redesigning the playground. The Best in Show winner of this year's River City Sculptures on Parade was announced at Tuesday night's meeting of the City Council of Mason City. Edie Blanchard of the McNider Art Museum heads the jury for the award.
3: We unanimously did pick the sculpture entitled Round and Round by Martin Leonhouts. And the sculpture is located on the north side of East State Street near the intersection of Penn Avenue. It's a little in chaos right now because it's by the construction there. But I do encourage everybody to go see it.
1: Meanwhile, submissions are being accepted for the People's Choice Award as the entry deadline is September 30th. Find out more by heading to sculpturesonparade.com. U.S. Ag Secretary Brooke Rollins visited the Farm Progress Show in Boone Tuesday, telling announcements for the cattle industry that came after President Trump waived tariff charges and imported beef for 90 days to reduce ground beef prices for consumers. The move caused cattle prices to drop. Rollins says the USDA will offer an insurance product for cattle producers who retain heifers and cows to grow their herds, and the agency will provide more loans for regional beef processors.
4: The big four concentration of our packing has not been conducive to rebuilding the herd, to supporting our independent ranchers, to incentivizing young farmers and ranchers to get into the business.
1: The number of cattle in the U.S. recently hit a 75-year low as farmers sold cattle they could not feed after droughts reduced the volume of grass available in pastures. And the EPA has approved waivers for 25 and 29 small refineries so they don't have to blend ethanol into gasoline, the highest level since 2017. Iowa Ag Secretary Mike Nag calls the decision unfortunate and justified. Iowa Senator Chuck Ricey says he lobbied the Trump administration to minimize the impact of those exemptions for this year by raising ethanol blending requirements in the future. Ricey says 31,000 Iowa Diamonds have jobs the biofuels industry. The Trump administration responded to concerns raised by Iowa's congressional delegation. For more, head online to KGLOAM.com. 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Finally, join KGLO News. From the KGLO Newsroom, I'm Bob Fisher reporting.
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10: Here's your updated KRIB forecast. Chance for storms today. Otherwise, partly cloudy skies. Highs level off around 85. Winds out of the south around 5 miles per hour. Mainly clear skies tonight. Chance of thunderstorms. Lows level off around 69. A mix of clouds and sun tomorrow. Chance for storms, 85. And that's your forecast on AM 1490 and 96.7 FM. 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
1: With a look at local news this hour for the KGLO Newsroom, I'm Bob Fisher. City Council of Mason City last night heard about a proposal for major updates to the Prairie Playground in East Park near the Rotary Cannonball 457 steam locomotive. The wooden-themed playground was constructed in the late 1990s and has deteriorated over the years. Dennis Wilson, who chairs the Friends of the Prairie Playground Committee, says besides the deterioration, it's proposed to transform the park into an inclusive playground that can be used by people with disabilities, an idea not even thought about when the playground was constructed.
2: Disabled kids, kids with disabilities, kids who can't play on the ordinary playground. This one does not work. Wood chips are not conducive to wheelchairs. And that's what the base is basically made up of in the playground there. So it isn't adaptable to people with disabilities, especially children.
1: Council will likely have a proposal in front of them at their next meeting to start the process of redesigning the playground. The Best in Show winner of this year's River City Sculptures on Parade was announced at Tuesday night's meeting of the City Council of Mason City. Edie Blanchard of the McNider Art Museum heads the jury for the award.
3: We unanimously did pick the sculpture entitled Round and Round by Martin Leonhouts. And the sculpture is located on the north side of East State Street near the intersection of Penn Avenue. It's a little in chaos right now because it's by the construction there. But I do encourage everybody to go see it.
1: Meanwhile, submissions are being accepted for the People's Choice Award as the entering deadline is September 30th. Find out more by heading to sculpturesonparade.com. U.S. Ag Secretary Brooke Rollins visited the Farm Progress Show on Boone Tuesday, telling announcements for the cattle industry that came after President Trump waived tariff charges and imported beef for 90 days to reduce ground beef prices for consumers. The move caused cattle prices to drop. Rollins says the USDA will offer an insurance product for cattle producers who retain heifers and cows to grow their herds, and the agency will provide more loans for regional beef processors.
4: The big four concentration of our packing has not been conducive to rebuilding the herd, to supporting our independent ranchers, to incentivizing young farmers and ranchers to get into the business.
1: The number of cattle in the U.S. recently hit a 75-year low as farmers sold cattle they could not feed after droughts reduced the volume of grass available in pastures. And the EPA has approved waivers for 25 and 29 small refineries so they don't have to blend ethanol into gasoline, the highest level since 2017. Iowa Ag Secretary Mike Dang calls the decision unfortunate and justified. Iowa Senator Chuck Rice says he lobbied the Trump administration to minimize the impact of those exemptions for this year by raising ethanol blending requirements in the future. Rice says 31,000 Iowa Diamonds have jobs of the biofuels industry. The Trump administration responded to concerns raised by Iowa's congressional delegation. For more, head online to KGLOAM.com. 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
9: Here's your updated KRIB forecast. Slight chance for storms today. Otherwise, a mix of clouds and sun. High of 85. South winds around 5 miles per hour. Mainly clear skies. Tonight, chance for storms. Lows around 69. A mix of clouds and sun. Tomorrow, chance of thunderstorms. High temperatures reach up to 85. And that's your forecast on AM 1490 at 96.7 FM. 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

is a test of the Iowa Emergency Alert System. In the event of an emergency, this system would bring you important information. This concludes this test of the Iowa EAS.

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1: Economist says financial flexibility could help create more marketing opportunities for farmers this fall. I'm Erin Anderson, and this is Managing for Profit on Brownfield. David Widmar with Agricultural Economic Insight says farmers should keep their long-term financial goals in mind as they make grain marketing decisions. He says there are costs associated with storing grain on farm after harvest.
2: Where should I be paying for cash rent, or how much volatility is there in the markets right now, or how much volatility is there in my crop budgets? We got to challenge ourselves to ask, is this decision I'm making a gamble, or is it a business grade decision, an investment? So if I'm putting my grain in this grain bin, am I speculating that commodity prices are going to go higher? Am I speculating that I'm going to be able to get a higher basis from my cash price, or am I gambling that, or am I making an investment here? Do I know that, yeah, I've locked in this spread, or I've locked in this basis appreciation, and I know what my costs are? And so I think we got to make business grade decisions. We got to be really cautious about these speculations.
1: He tells Brownfield having access to more working capital can help ease business decisions.
2: It's more valuable in a lot of cases for us to position ourselves for success. So maybe we're going to sell some grain to get ourselves in a good financial working capital position for the next several months. Even though we might think the markets might go a little bit higher, that there's always that uncertainty. But if we position ourselves, that's going to be a lot more attractive and a lot more sustainable. Everyone's thinking about that fertilizer, big question mark looming over there. I think we kind of have to take the data that we see, and again, this is a situation where predicting is going to be really hard. You have to predict the price of sulfur and the conflict in Iran and the strait and trade and domestic production. There's about an impossible number of things you'd have to predict to get fertilizer prices right. I think we should also look at commodity prices. I think if you start looking at, you know, think about the December 2027 crop, the 2027 crop, you got to look at November 27 prices, December 27 corn prices. So let's use that. So kind of step out of where we think markets are and prices are and actually put our budget together. It's never too early to put together a crop budget for the upcoming year. It might look tough, but how are you going to factor in ad hoc government payments, for example? Like, these have been a huge source of new revenue that comes to the farm budgets that we don't have a good handle on or a finger on until they hit the reality. Be wary of the backyard bias. So I think if you drive around enough, you'll see some corn that makes you think, oh my gosh, the national corn yield's got to come down. The bean yield's got to come down. The markets are going to go higher. But if you drive around long enough also, you're going to find some really good fields. And so we're all biased to think about those scenarios where the market goes lower, or maybe we're biased to the scenarios that sends the market higher. Just keep that in mind. So we have a situation where the eastern corn belt's had a lot of rain, the western corn belt hasn't had a lot of rain. We have seen some state level data that shows that, yeah, there are concerns in North Dakota, South Dakota, and the Great Plains. But we're going to continue to walk through this marketing year, and the USDA is going to continue to dial in those expectations. I like to remind producers that August estimate and the September estimate, and even October, November, December, they're just dialing it in, sort of this range of possible outcomes, and they're moving us towards. So they might go higher or lower next month, and they might revise things. But they're, again, they're shrinking up that range of uncertainty that the markets would have without that USDA report. Kind of step out of where we think markets are and prices are and actually put our budget together. It's never too early to put together a crop budget for the upcoming year.
1: Widmar says having a plan in place can help farmers further navigate market volatility. For more ag news, markets, and weather, go to brownfieldagnews.com. I'm Erin Anderson, and this is Managing for Profit on Brownfield.
3: Here's your updated KRIB forecast. Slight chance for storms today. Otherwise, a mix of clouds and sun. High of 85. South winds around 5 miles per hour. Mainly clear skies tonight. Chance for storms. Lows around 69. A mix of clouds and sun tomorrow. Chance of thunderstorms. High temperatures reach up to 85. And that's your forecast on AM 1490 and 96.7 FM. KRIB. Right now, 66.
4: As growers look ahead to next season, this year's disease pressure could offer some important lessons. Lily Zimmer, a technical service manager with FMC, says disease pressure varied.
5: farmers have had to deal with tar spot showing up early. And then just here lately in the last couple weeks, we've had southern rust show up as well. And those are just two very detrimental diseases in addition to some northern corn leaf blight and gray leaf spot that are kind of consistent year in and year out in the Corn Belt.
4: Adastrio fungicide provides broad spectrum control, which helps manage multiple foliar diseases at the same time.
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9: Farmers have had to deal with tar spot showing up early. And then just here lately in the last couple weeks, we've had southern rust show up as well. And those are just two very detrimental diseases in addition to some northern corn leaf blight and gray leaf spot that are kind of consistent year in and year out in the Corn Belt.
8: Adastrio fungicide provides broad spectrum control, which helps manage multiple foliar diseases at the same time.
9: It's kept that disease at bay from the ear leaf and above, which is really important for our corn crop. 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Adastrio and other fungicides have really proved beneficial for farmers this year, and I think that it's protected those yields from those diseases.
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1: 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I'm John Perkins with a Brownfield market update. 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General call for cash hog trade this morning is just about steady. It remains to be seen just how many of the needed numbers buyers still have to move after yesterday's decent activity. The pork carcass cutout value on Tuesday afternoon was up 23 cents at $97.90. Yesterday's hog slaughter was estimated at 472,000 head. That's up 2,000 on the week, but down almost 12,000 on the year. Box beef was higher. Choice is up $3.93 at $379.75. Select beef yesterday up $1.96 at $360.45. In Chicago, November soybeans are down 8 3/4. December corn's 2 1/4 lower. December wheat in Chicago is down 3/4. Soybeans are lower on profit taking, with corn and wheat both mostly down on profit taking and just general consolidation. Not a whole lot of change in the news. Hot, dry weather for corn and soybeans could limit yield potential, and some private firms are lowering their outlooks with another round of private crop tours ongoing this week. Widespread harvest activity has yet to get underway for both corn and soybeans. USDA's next guess at production is out on September 11th. As for wheat, it is mostly lower. No change to the very limited export movement by both Russia and Ukraine. Export demand for U.S. wheat continues to be slow. Live cattle are down. Feeders are up, waiting for direct business. October live is now 75 lower, 211.32, and October feeders are up 215 at 317.55. And oversold, October hogs are up 17 at 83.82. This program is brought to you by John Deere, proud to support the American farmers and ranchers who harvest our future year in and year out. Brownfield.
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4: Here's your updated KRIB forecast. Slight chance for storms today. Otherwise, a mix of clouds and sun. High of 85. South winds around 5 miles per hour. Mainly clear skies. Tonight, chance for storms. Lows around 69. A mix of clouds and sun. Tomorrow, chance of thunderstorms. High temperatures reach up to 85. And that's your forecast on AM 1490 and 96.7 FM. KRIB. Currently, it's 68 degrees.
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0: Clint Thomas State Farm on Facebook, or at the Clint Thomas State Farm Agency in Mason City. 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
10: 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It appears by its own numbers, the U.S. government seems insolvent. 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
1: AP News. I'm Ed Donahue. The USS Abraham Lincoln aircraft carrier has docked in eastern Thailand after its grueling deployment in the Middle East. The U.S. Embassy in Bangkok confirmed the arrival. The ship has been supporting the U.S. war against Iran. Its deployment included a record-setting, uninterrupted time at sea of more than 250 days. Captain Dan Keeler, the USS Abraham Lincoln's commanding officer, was asked about President Trump's statement that deployment was not long enough.
2: The president speaks for himself. That's what I think about that.
3: Thank you.
4: In the appearance of the Lincoln, is this normal for a long deployment?
2: It is normal for a long deployment.
1: Concerns have grown about the Lincoln's lengthy deployment following reports of deteriorating mental health among the crew and shortages of supplies, including food and hygiene products. In Florida, Tiger Woods changed his plea to no contest to a charge of reckless driving. He earlier pleaded not guilty to driving under the influence. Authorities say deputies found two pain pills in Woods' pocket after the crash, and he showed signs of impairment. The judge suspended Woods' driver's license for 5 years.
5: There are no exceptions. If you were to drive for any reason at all, you would go immediately back to jail.
1: The prosecutor in the case said two toxicologists found there was insufficient proof of his impairment and determined Woods had built up a pharmacological tolerance. Exclusive new polling data shows virtually every American has been targeted by scammers in some way. Scams in the U.S. have surged to a record high, causing billions in losses for Americans, but the U.S. still lags behind some other countries in tackling the problem. The U.S. Mint will start selling a $1 coin to celebrate the country's 250th birthday, featuring President Trump's face on one side. The coin's design, approved by the U.S. Commission of Fine Arts, includes the president's face as heads, and the Great Seal of the United States as tails. This is AP News.
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8: Here's your updated KRIB forecast. Highs around 86 today under mainly sunny skies with a slight chance of thunderstorms. Southerly winds 5 to 10 miles per hour. Mainly clear skies again tonight. Chance for storms. Lows level off around 69. Chance of thunderstorms tomorrow. High temperatures reach up to 85. Sunshine mixed with clouds at times. And that's your forecast on AM 1490 and 96.7 FM. KRIB. Currently 72.
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1: With look at local news this hour for the KGLO Newsroom, I'm Bob Fisher. City Council of Mason City last night heard about a proposal for major updates to the Prairie Playground in East Park near the Rotary Cannonball 457 steam locomotive. The wooden-themed playground was constructed in the late 1990s and has deteriorated over the years. Dennis Wilson, who chairs the Friends of the Prairie Playground Committee, says besides the deterioration, it's proposed to transform the park into an inclusive playground that can be used by people with disabilities, an idea not even thought about when the playground was constructed.
2: Disabled kids, kids with disabilities, kids who can't play on the ordinary playground. This one does not work. Wood chips are not conducive to wheelchairs. And that's what the base is basically made up of in the playground there. So it isn't adaptable to people with disabilities, especially children.
1: Council will likely have a proposal in front of them at their next meeting to start the process of redesigning the playground. The Best in Show winner of this year's River City Sculptures on Parade was announced at Tuesday night's meeting of the City Council of Mason City. Edie Blanchard of the McNider Art Museum heads the jury for the award.
3: We unanimously did pick the sculpture entitled Round and Round by Martin Leonhouts. And the sculpture is located on the north side of East State Street near the intersection of Penn Avenue. It's a little in chaos right now because it's by the construction there. But I do encourage everybody to go see it.
1: Meanwhile, submissions are being accepted for the People's Choice Award as the entering deadline is September 30th. Find out more by heading to sculpturesonparade.com. U.S. Ag Secretary Brooke Rollins visited the Farm Progress Show in Boone Tuesday, telling announcements for the cattle industry that came after President Trump waived tariff charges and imported beef for 90 days to reduce ground beef prices for consumers. The move caused cattle prices to drop. Rollins says the USDA will offer an insurance product for cattle producers who retain heifers and cows to grow their herds, and the agency will provide more loans for regional beef processors.
4: The big four concentration of our packing has not been conducive to rebuilding the herd, to supporting our independent ranchers, to incentivizing young farmers and ranchers to get into the business.
1: The number of cattle in the U.S. recently hit a 75-year low as farmers sold cattle they could not feed after droughts reduced the volume of grass available in pastures. And the EPA has approved waivers for 29 small refineries so they don't have to blend ethanol into gasoline, the highest level since 2017. Iowa Ag Secretary Mike Nag calls the decision unfortunate and justified. Iowa Senator Chuck Rice says he lobbied the Trump administration to minimize the impact of those exemptions for this year by raising ethanol blending requirements in the future. Rice says 31,000 Iowa Diamonds have jobs of the biofuels industry. The Trump administration responded to concerns raised by Iowa's congressional delegation. For more, head online to KGLOAM.com. 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Finally, join KGLO News. From the KGLO Newsroom, I'm Bob Fisher reporting.
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7: Here's your updated KRIB forecast. Daytime highs approaching 86 this afternoon under mainly sunny skies with a slight chance of thunderstorms. South winds 5 to 10 miles per hour. Mainly clear skies again tonight. Chance of thunderstorms. Lows level off around 69. Chance of thunderstorms tomorrow. 85. A blend of clouds and sun. And that's your forecast on AM 1490 and 96.7 FM. 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

The words mean I am a truthful man from the land of the palm trees. And before dying, I want to share these poems of my soul. My poems are soft green. My poems are also flaming crimson. My poems are like a wounded fawn seeking refuge in the forest. The last verse says, Con los pobres de la tierra. With the poor people of this earth, I want to share my fate. The streams of the mountains

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1: AP News, I'm Ed Donahue. Tiger Woods pleaded no contest to reckless driving after a rollover crash in March near his home in Florida. The AP Soccer Magani has the story.
2: The golf legend was initially charged with driving under the influence after authorities said they found pain pills in his pocket and that he showed signs of impairment. Woods was in court to enter his plea on the lesser charge, and state attorney Tom Bagadol defended his decision to accept it, saying two toxicologists found there was not enough proof Woods was impaired and he built up a pharmacological tolerance to the medication.
3: And if he's not impaired, guess what? I can't prove DUI.
2: A judge fined Woods $1,500 and suspended his driver's license for 5 years.
3: Of all the people in the world who should not get behind the wheel of the car, it's the gentleman who is one of the most recognizable faces on the planet.
2: Sagar Magani, Washington.
1: The crew from the USS Abraham Lincoln are taking a break in Thailand after almost 9 months at sea. The sailors and Marines aboard the nuclear-powered ship had not been on shore for more than 260 days, and reports emerged last month of deteriorating mental health among the crew as well as shortages of key food supplies. This is Commanding Officer Captain Dan Keeler.
4: We're very, very happy to be here in Petaia Beach. Thank you, Mr. Mayor, for welcoming us. It is a well-deserved break for all of the crew, and we really look forward to our time here to get a little rest and a relaxation.
1: Crew members were not immediately accessible to the media, but the Lincoln itself looked due for at least a new paint job. A federal judge is ordering the Forest Service to halt a logging project in Illinois' Shawnee National Forest. The judge found the project's approval in 2024 violated the Endangered Species Act. Stocks are higher on Wall Street. This is AP News.
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7: Here's your updated KRIB forecast. Daytime highs approaching 86 this afternoon under mainly sunny skies with a slight chance of thunderstorms. South winds 5 to 10 miles per hour. Mainly clear skies again tonight. Chance of thunderstorms. Lows level off around 69. Chance of thunderstorms tomorrow. 85. A blend of clouds and sun. And that's your forecast on AM 1490 and 96.7 FM. KRIB. Currently 75.
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0: Some songs bring back memories, and some songs make you sing along. The rest? Well, they're simply the best.
1: 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The government is over $38 trillion in debt, which means the IRS isn't slowing down. And the tax code is complex and unforgiving. So it's

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The civil authorities have issued a required monthly test for all of Minnesota beginning at 1:45 p.m. and ending at 2:45 p.m. This is a coordinated monthly test of the emergency alert system between broadcast stations in your area and emergency management. We are testing equipment that can quickly warn you during emergencies. If this had been an actual emergency, such as a tornado, official messages would have followed the alert tone. This concludes this test of the emergency alert system. This test is from the Minnesota Division of Homeland Security and Emergency Management. This is only a test, no action required.

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1: Soybeans and cattle were lower. Corn was mixed. Hogs were up. Hello, I'm Megan Grebner with your commodity market update on Brownfield. You're made for farming, so with Stine at Stine Seed Company, they have decades of research dedicated to developing seed that allows farmers to farm the way they want. Stine has yield. Soybeans were lower on fund and technical selling. Hot, dry weather in parts of the region could limit yield potential, with more private firms lowering their outlooks. China did purchase 202,000 tons of U.S. beans ahead of the open. November beans were down 7.5 at 13.10 and a quarter. January beans down 7.75 at 13.25. Corn was mixed on spread trade. Corn has been watching another round of private crop tours, which are expecting to show lower yields. Ethanol production was down on the week, but up on the year. December corn was down 2.5 at 5.43.5. March corn down 2 at 5.58 1/4. The wheat complex was mixed. There is no change to the very limited export movement by Russia and Ukraine. Export demand for U.S. wheat continues to be slow because of relatively high prices. In Chicago, December wheat was down 8.5 at 7.74. March wheat down 6.75 at 7.90 3/4. In Kansas City, December wheat was down 11 at 8.34 1/4. And in Minneapolis, December wheat was up 3.75 at 7.80 1/2. Live and feeder cattle were lower, waiting for widespread direct business to develop. Choice box beef at midday was sharply higher, while select was sharply lower. October lives down $1.90 at $2.10.17. December lives down $1.35 at $2.12.02. October feeders were down $1.02 at $3.14.37. Hogs were up on oversold signals. Butcher hogs were steady at midday, and national direct business was up 75 cents. October lean hogs up 12 at 83.77. December lean hogs were up 32 at 74.32. I'm Megan Grebner, Brownfield Ag News.
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3: Here's your updated KRIB forecast. Mainly clear skies this afternoon with daytime highs approaching 86. Southerly winds 5 to 10 miles per hour. Mainly clear skies again tonight. Chance of thunderstorms. Lows level off around 69. Sunshine mixed with clouds at times tomorrow. Chance of thunderstorms. High temperatures reach up to 85. And that's your forecast on AM 1490 and 96.7 FM. KRIB. Currently, it's 82 degrees.
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1: Cattle and corn are mixed Wednesday. Soybeans finished lower and hogs closed higher. I'm John Perkins with a Brownfield Market Update. Speed wins. That's why Stein is focused on delivering higher-yielding genetics faster than the competition, and why they release more new Enlist E3 lines than any other company. Stein has yield. Soybeans were down in profit-taking, with November 7.5 lower at 13.10 and a quarter, and January down 7.75 at 13.25. Corn was mixed, consolidating. December was 2.5 lower at 5.43.5, and March was down 2 at 5.58 and a quarter. Live cattle were down and feeders were mixed, waiting for widespread direct trade. October live was 190 lower at 210.17. December was down 135 at 212.02. October feeders were $1.02 lower at 314.37. And oversold and due for a bounce, October hogs were up 12 at 83.77. December lean was 32 higher at 74.32. Now here's Megan Grebner with your full look at the cash livestock markets. Megan?
2: Thanks, John. Direct cash cattle trade activity was relatively quiet Wednesday. There were a handful of deals reported in Nebraska at $345 to $350 stressed. That's steady to higher than the previous week's business, but not enough to establish an accurate price trend for the week. Look for more trade to develop before the end of the day, Friday. Estimated cattle slaughter was 100,000 head, down 5,000 on the week and down 22,000 on the year. The cash hog market continues to struggle with direction. Processors appear to be a bit more aggressive in their procurement efforts currently and have been bidding up to move needed numbers. Demand continues to play a big role in this market. And while there have been some bright spots, there are still long-term concerns that linger. The industry continues to watch the availability of market-ready hogs and hog weights. Estimated hog slaughter for Wednesday was 476,000 head, even on the week, down more than 12,000 on the year. With John Perkins, I'm Megan Grebner for Brownfield.
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7: Here's your updated KRIB forecast. Highs level off around 87 this afternoon under mainly clear skies with a slight chance for storms. Winds out of the south, 5 to 10 miles per hour. Slight chance for storms tonight. Lows level off around 69, mainly clear skies. Slight chance of thunderstorms.

0: clouds tomorrow, high of 85. And that's your forecast on AM 1490 at 96.7 FM, KRIB. Right now, 84.
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1: With a look at local news tonight for the KGLO Newsroom, I'm Bob Fisher reporting. A Stacyville man faces up to 40 years in prison after pleading guilty this week to a federal child pornography charge. The U.S. Attorney for the Northern District of Iowa's office says 44-year-old William Collins pleaded guilty on Monday to receipt of child porn. In 2008, Collins was convicted of possession of child pornography in U.S. District Court and had previously served time at federal prison. Prosecutors say at this week's plea hearing, Collins admitted that between January 2015 and September of last year that he received an attempted to receive visual depictions of child porn. Evidence also showed that Collins possessed and attempted to possess child porn, including a depiction of a minor under 12 years old. During a search warrant of his phone, law enforcement found 17 videos and 75 images of child sexual abuse material, plus hundreds of other child images. When sentenced at a later date, Collins faces a mandatory minimum sentence of 15 years of prison, with a possible maximum sentence of 40 years, as well as a $250,000 fine. Gunner-based Stellar Industries has announced their acquisition of a Minnesota custom fire apparatus manufacturer. Stellar Industries has purchased Midwest Fire Laverne, Minnesota. Stellar officials say the acquisition expands Stellar's purpose-built work truck portfolio into the fire and emergency response market, adding Midwest Fire's nearly four decades of specialized apparatus experience to Stellar's manufacturing capabilities. Since 1987, Midwest Fire has worked alongside firefighters to design and manufacture custom fire trucks, including brush trucks, pumpers, tankers, tanker pumpers, as well as other trucks. Stellar says Midwest Fire joins a lineup that also includes Elliott Equipment Company, a leading U.S. manufacturer of truck-mounted aerial work platforms, digger derricks, and cranes serving the utility infrastructure, municipal construction, and sign and lighting markets. City Council Mason City last night heard about a proposal for major updates to the Prairie Playground in East Park near the Rotary Cannonball 457 steam locomotive. The wooden-themed playground was constructed in the late 1990s and has deteriorated over the years. Dennis Wilson, who chairs the Friends of the Prairie Playground Committee, says besides the deterioration, it's proposed to transform the park into an inclusive playground that can be used by people with disabilities, an idea not even thought of when the playground was constructed.
2: Disabled kids. Kids with disabilities, kids who can't play on the ordinary playground. This one does not work. Wood chips are not conducive to wheelchairs. And that's what the base is basically made up of in the playground there. So it isn't adaptable to people with disability, especially children.
1: Mason City's Director of Parks, Recreation, and Facilities, Brian Pauly, says the committee wants to improve the safety of the playground, and that includes the frequency of ongoing maintenance at the playground. That is also an issue. For more free local news, head to KGLOAM.com. 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
7: Here's your updated KRIB forecast. Lows level off around 69 tonight under mainly clear skies with a slight chance of thunderstorms. Winds out of the south around 5 miles per hour. Sunshine mixed with clouds at times tomorrow. Slight chance of thunderstorms. High temperatures reach up to 86. Slight chance of thunderstorms tomorrow night. Lows level off around 70. Mainly clear skies. And that's your forecast on AM 1490 and 96.7 FM. KRIB. Currently, it's 86 degrees.
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12: This is Clint Thomas, your State Farm agent in Mason City. Are we addicted to our phones? I was recently at a baseball game and noticed, myself included, we all had our phones in our hands. It made me wonder, how addicted are we? And is this why we text while we drive? The answer I found is absolutely 100% yes. Medical evidence suggests the action of checking our phones creates a happy response in the brain. A recent study showed that more than 90% of those surveyed know that texting while driving is dangerous, but they admit that they do it anyway, and they find ways to rationalize their behavior. 30% even state they can easily do several things at the same time, including check their phone while driving. However, 82% of people that took steps to avoid this behavior found an equal, if not greater, satisfaction

0: The market for music is up today, holding steady, and the returns are looking good.
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1: With a look at local news tonight for the KGLO Newsroom, I'm Bob Fisher reporting. A Stacyville man faces up to 40 years in prison after pleading guilty this week to a federal child pornography charge. The U.S. Attorney for the Northern District of Iowa's office says 44-year-old William Collins pleaded guilty on Monday to receipt of child porn. In 2008, Collins was convicted of possession of child pornography in U.S. District.

0: Your court and previously served time at federal prison. Prosecutors say at this week's plea hearing, Collins admitted that between January 2015 and September of last year that he received and attempted to receive visual depictions of child porn. Evidence also showed that Collins possessed and attempted to possess child porn, including a depiction of a minor under 12 years old. During a search warrant of his phone, law enforcement found 17 videos and 75 images of child sexual abuse material, plus hundreds of other child images. When sentenced at a later date, Collins faces a mandatory minimum sentence of 15 years of prison with a possible maximum sentence of 40 years, as well as a $250,000 fine. Gunner-based Stellar Industries has announced their acquisition of a Minnesota custom fire apparatus manufacturer. Stellar Industries has purchased Midwest Fire Laverne, Minnesota. Stellar officials say the acquisition expands Stellar's purpose-built work truck portfolio into the fire and emergency response market, adding Midwest Fire's nearly four decades of specialized apparatus experience to Stellar's manufacturing capabilities. Since 1987, Midwest Fire has worked alongside firefighters to design and manufacture custom fire trucks, including brush trucks, pumpers, tankers, tanker pumpers, as well as other trucks. Stellar says Midwest Fire joins a lineup that also includes Elliott Equipment Company, a leading U.S. manufacturer of truck-mounted aerial work platforms, digger derricks, and cranes serving the utility infrastructure, municipal construction and sign and lighting markets. City Council Mason City last night heard about a proposal for a major updates to the Prairie Playground in East Park near the Rotary Cannonball 457 steam locomotive. The wooden-themed playground was constructed in the late 1990s and has deteriorated over the years. Dennis Wilson, who chairs the Friends of the Prairie Playground Committee, says besides the deterioration, it's proposed to transform the park into an inclusive playground that can be used by people with disabilities, an idea not even thought of when the playground was constructed.
1: Disabled kids. Kids with disabilities. Kids who can't play on the ordinary playground. This one does not work. Wood chips are not conducive to wheelchairs. And that's what the base is basically made up with when in the playground there. So it isn't adaptable to people with disability, especially children.
0: Mason City's Director of Parks, Recreation, and Facilities, Brian Pauly, says the committee wants to improve the safety of the playground, and that includes the frequency of ongoing maintenance at the playground. That is also an issue. For more free local news, head to KGLOAM.com. 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

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Oh, and also making you smile. 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
8: Here is your updated KRIB forecast. Lows level off around 69 tonight under mainly clear skies with a slight chance of thunderstorms. Winds out of the south around 5 miles per hour. Sunshine mixed with clouds at times tomorrow. Slight chance of thunderstorms. High temperatures reach up to 86. Slight chance of thunderstorms tomorrow night. Lows level off around 70. Mainly clear skies. And that's your forecast on AM 1490 and 96.7 FM. KRIB. Currently, it's 86 degrees.
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1: AP News, I'm Ben Thomas. 5 days of deliberations in Plymouth, Massachusetts, and the jury in Lindsay Clancy's murder trial has still not reached a verdict. Ed Donahue has the latest.
2: For a second day in a row, the jury sent Judge William Sullivan a message.
3: After much deliberation, we are still unable to come to a unanimous decision.
2: The jury is being asked to decide if Clancy is criminally responsible for killing her three young children. Her defense claims postpartum psychosis. Prosecutors say Clancy knew what she was doing. Judge Sullivan told the jury to keep at it.
3: There is no reason to suppose that the case will ever be submitted to 12 persons more intelligent, more impartial, or more competent to decide it, that more or clear evidence will be produced.
2: If jurors ultimately can't agree on a verdict, the judge could declare a mistrial. I'm Ed Donahue.
1: Iran's attacked U.S. allies across the Gulf in renewed fighting with the U.S. Charles Deledesma has details.
4: An Iranian drone attack sparked a blaze in Kuwait City, and Bahrain intercepted incoming drones following a night of American bombardment that included a deadly strike on a wedding party. After a respite for more than a month, fighting between the U.S. and Iran has increased since the weekend after the American military hit Iranian rocket launchers on an island in the Strait of Hormuz, saying Iran was planning to use them to shoot mines into the waterway. I'm Charles Deledesma.
1: Oil prices ticked higher, Brent crude settling above $95 per barrel, while U.S. gasoline prices jumped 2.5 cents. AAA puts the national average above $4.12 per gallon. Tropical storm Edward has weakened into a depression, but it's brought a lot of rain. Brad Reinhart at the National Hurricane Center.
5: Reports in some locations of over 20 inches of precipitation along over portions of eastern Texas, which has caused significant flash flooding.
1: This is AP News.
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10: Here's your updated KRIB forecast. Lows level off around 69 tonight under mainly clear skies with a slight chance of thunderstorms. Winds out of the south around 5 miles per hour. Sunshine mixed with clouds at times tomorrow. Slight chance of thunderstorms. High temperatures reach up to 86. Slight chance of thunderstorms tomorrow night. Lows level off around 70, mainly clear skies. And that's your forecast on AM 1490 and 96.7 FM, KRIB. Currently, it's 86 degrees.
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